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1: The great station is very upbeat. It sounds excellent. It's a good variety. I've been listening to it at work. It's excellent.
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0: celebrate America 250. Vote in this year's primaries by June 23rd. Hi, Tooele County GOP Chair Kevin Mocco. The Tooele County GOP believes in everyone's right to vote. We have great Republicans on the ballot this year. Most of our candidates are running unopposed after having won by a 60% majority at April's county or state conventions. Folks like Brooks Benson in Senate District 11 and incumbent Senator Scott Sandel in District 1. We have current Utah House Rep Nicolene Peck in House District 28, who won outright at convention, as did Sheriff Paul Wimmer. But there are still races left to decide. Eric Stromberg and Brian White in County Council District 5 and in House District 29, convention winner Alexis Wheeler still needs your vote. 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
1: Oh, hi, Bob. 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I mean, I grew up with it.
2: 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I turned it Bob FM on. I switched it, and now I came to request a couple of songs. Oh, I love Bob. I'm a Bobby boy. I am. 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
2: 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Hi, Tooele County GOP Chair Kevin Mocco. The Tooele County GOP believes in everyone's right to vote. We have great Republicans on the ballot this year. Most of our candidates are running unopposed after having won by a 60% majority at April's county or state conventions. Folks like Brooks Benson in Senate District 11 and incumbent Senator Scott Sandel in District 1. We have current Utah House Rep Nicolene Peck in House District 28, who won outright at convention, as did Sheriff Paul Wimmer. But there are still races left to decide. Eric Stromberg and Brian White in County Council District 5, and in House District 29, convention winner Alexis Wheeler still needs your vote. 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
2: My name is Erica. My son, Kaysen, is a patient at Shriners Children. My oldest called me and said Kaysen got burned. The trauma doctor came in and said he needs to go to Shriners.
3: His injury was a big injury, and I think a testament to the care that we provide. He's fully functional. He's riding his dirt bike, doing all of the things that you would want him to do.
2: We're just so thankful that Kaysen is still here. 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
4: 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Hi, Tooele County GOP Chair Kevin Mocco. The Tooele County GOP believes in everyone's right to vote. We have great Republicans on the ballot this year. 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Folks like Brooks Benson in Senate District 11 and incumbent Senator Scott Sandel in District 1. We have current Utah House Rep Nicolene Peck in House District 28, who won outright at convention, as did Sheriff Paul Wimmer. But there are still races left to decide. Eric Stromberg and Brian White in County Council District 5, and in House District 29, convention winner Alexis Wheeler still needs your vote. 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
7: Thank you for tuning in to Utah Issues with Broadway Media. This week we talk with Elena Wood with our wellness check, along with Robert Gerke joining us with our Salt Lake update. And then we finish off with pet questions with veterinarian Josh Davis. We begin today with Elena Wood from Nightingale College with our wellness check.
8: Elena Wood.
9: There we go.
8: Elena Wood, Nightingale College. Good morning.
10: Good morning. How are you today?
8: I don't know. I don't have much energy.
10: Oh, no.
8: I don't know.
10: Good thing I'm here then.
8: I don't know how to manage my energy. I need some energy management. Here, would you just, would you maybe just tell me how to shape up and fly right?
10: Yeah, okay. You got to straighten up, pal.
8: Yeah, tell me, come on, be mean to me.
10: Oh, that's not my MO.
8: No,
10: I come in nice, how I play.
8: Okay, play nice then. What do we need to do to get energy? What do we need to do?
10: Yeah, so the first recommendation is to check in with your different types of energy, and there's four primary.
8: Okay.
10: Our physical energy, which is impacted by how we sleep, the food we eat, how we move our bodies.
8: Mm-hmm.
10: We have our mental energy, which is how well we're able to focus, where we put our attention.
8: Mm-hmm.
10: Emotional energy, which is our stress, our mood, our feelings of connection. And of course, our purpose, which is connected to our meaning and our values. So if we're taking care of our body, if we're taking care of how we focus and making sure we're connected and aligned with our purpose, we're going to have more energy.
8: Well, okay, if you say so.
10: I know, it sounds so simple, right?
8: Yeah, but
10: four big things.
8: I know, it's just easy. It's easy peasy. So if I give up fried food, I'll find the meaning of life. Is that sort of what we're saying?
10: I mean, you just might. If you eat more broccoli, you're going to be more aligned. Okay. I can feel it.
8: All right. So what is this now, match energy to task? What is that?
10: Yes. So the idea here is that you do your more intense, your harder tasks at the times of day when you have more energy. If you're a morning person, knock out the really hard stuff first thing in the morning. If you suffer from that 2 p.m. crash, like so many of us do, I'm raising my hand. Try and do those easier tasks later in the day when your energy is a little bit more drained.
8: I don't have that 2 p.m. crash. I have that 9:30 in the morning crash.
9: Well, I'm going to be back on the air at 2 p.m.
10: a lot earlier than mine.
8: So you could just, if you're aware of these things, you like I should write write the Utah Word of the Day scripts that I don't like doing. I should do those earlier in the day.
9: Yes.
10: Yeah. Exactly. Exactly. Do that stuff that demands a little bit more of you when you've got a little bit more in your tank.
8: Yeah. Okay. And then what do you mean take real breaks?
10: Real breaks. Step away from your work and your screens and do something that gives your brain and your body a chance to really restore and focus your energy. Mm-hmm. You know, a lot of times, and I'm guilty of this for sure, we eat lunch at our desk, we scroll our phones while we're taking our 10-minute break, whatever it might be. So do your best to really break free from technology and the work while you're taking a break.
8: So there are these apps, and I forget what it's called. It's but you can you set it so that, you know, you'll work for 25 minutes and then it gives you an alarm and it says, here, now take a 5-minute break, you know.
10: Yeah, those are a really great method to help you kind of do some really intense work and then step away, move your body a little bit, come back and be focused.
11: I think that app was called Cigarette Break.
8: It's called Smoke 'em if you got 'em.
11: Smoke Break app.
10: That's the one I've heard of.
11: Yeah.
9: Yes. I think, though, in that regard, though, obviously smoking not good for you, but if you're not a smoker, you should follow that example and go outside and just spend 5 minutes, enjoy the fresh outdoor air.
11: Talk to the smokers.
10: Yeah.
11: They know everything.
9: Yeah, have a non-smoke break.
10: That's the advice.
8: All right. Now, let's see. What is this? Reduce distractions.
10: Reduce distractions. This is both for while you're working as well as while you're taking your breaks. A lot of times our brain tries to jump between multiple tasks, and that is honestly really exhausting for our mental energy, for our emotional energy. And so do your very best to simply focus on one thing, see if you can turn off notifications, that kind of a thing.
8: Well, it's really hard in this office because We have cubicles, and while I'm sitting there working, there are people having loud conversations around many different times of the day.
11: I wish we
10: got to get you some noise canceling headphones.
8: Yeah, I should. okay, what else do we have here? Recovery.
10: Yep, small recovery moments during your day. And this is pretty similar to what we were talking about, that kind of work for 25 minutes and then take a short recovery break. And this can be just walking over to refill your water. Maybe you stretch your body a little bit. Maybe you step outside or simply look out the window. Mm. Just something to break up those chunks of work.
8: I think what I'm going to insist on is that I have a medical gurney right next to my... next to my cubicle.
10: Oh, no. And just,
11: we could put that in the contract.
8: Yeah, just lie down on the gurney. Yeah. And
9: we'll wheel you outside for a couple minutes.
8: Yeah. What? Yeah. That'd be a good break, I think. Well, Elena, those are really good things. We should all read through those and it's not really difficult. Just do it.
10: It's simple task for sure.
8: All right. If you want to find out more, what should we do?
10: You can learn more about this as well as Nightingale's amazing programs by visiting nightingale.edu.
8: All right. Thank you.
11: Thank you very much.
10: Thank you. Take care.
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12: Who's that journalist? The pickle guy. Gerke. Gerke. Radio from Hell on X96.
8: Yes, it is. It's Robert Gerke. He is here. He's a columnist and a reporter for Salt Lake Tribune, sltrib.com. Good morning, Mr. Gerke.
13: Good morning.
8: So you were talking about the Other Side Academy off the air. You did a big piece on it in the Trib.
13: I was along for the ride on a big piece on it. My colleagues Jessica Schrieffels and Jose DeVia did most of the heavy lifting on it. But it's this fascinating program that's cropped up in the last 10 years. It's a vocational rehab center. So it's people can go there after they get out of jail, and it works differently than most rehab programs in the sense that they don't have licensed therapists on staff. They're not able to take their psychiatric medications and things, but it's
8: No, they don't allow them to take psychiatric.
13: They don't allow them to take them. And part of that is because the way that state regulates rehab facilities is different than the way the other side academies regulated. They don't have the same level of oversight by state government regulators. And so they just kind of function in this sort of different gray area. Some people think it works great and it's paid off for them. Some people are a little bit skeptical of it, I guess. Mm-hmm. But they've just expanded dramatically. If you go, drive up First South, from 7th East up, you can see that they've opened up all of these different buildings there. They're mm-hmm. opening. We were talking about the donut shop that they're opening over there. Mm-hmm. The empire, I guess, of the Other Side Academy has grown dramatically in the last 10 years.
8: And they've been heavily invested in doing the tiny homes village.
13: They do have the contract to build the tiny home village for trying to rehouse people. Mm-hmm. We decided to just take a look at it.
8: And they have a thrift store where you can go buy, and they have a moving company.
13: They have the Other Side Movers, the Other Side Donuts, they have the mm-hmm. Other Side Contractors, the Other Side Thrift Store, mm-hmm. all of these things that have sort of these ancillary businesses. And the people that are enrolled in the program work in those different programs. Nick was talking about mm-hmm. he hired the movers to
14: move into. Yeah, I have family who's been incarcerated and family who's had issues, and so it's personal to me. Like
8: Nick himself, he looks kind of young, but he did 25 years auto theft.
14: No, but you hear about that message and you're like, of course, I want to support that. And they did a great job. They came in. They had an individual who was like a part of the Other Side itself, as like a surefire employee. The administrator mm-hmm. Mm-hmm. came in and was like, there's no booze or drugs in any of these boxes, mm-hmm. right? Yeah, I had to confirm everything. They were very strict, and the men who did it were just the nicest guys on the planet.
8: Did a good job.
14: They did a great job, and I got nothing but glowing review of
8: and you
14: how
8: didn't
14: they
8: say you didn't
14: did
8: do
14: that.
8: Things like say, hey, what were you in for?
14: No.
8: So what are people objecting to about it?
13: Well, I think part of it is that these people are not getting paid for their work. Mm-hmm. These movers that Nick hired, my daughter hired the same movers, they're not getting paid. They're getting room and board, basically, mm-hmm. In exchange for their labor. And then there's been some litigation in other states over this model. It's modeled after the Delancey Street model, which is started in California decades ago. Some people think it's exploitative of the labor, mm-hmm. The money is going to the academy mm-hmm. rather than the people who are doing the work.
14: I'll say, as somebody who hired them, they take a tip at the end.
13: Yeah,
14: I had no idea that it didn't go to the workers itself, so that was lost on. And I left because it was a cheaper service. I was like, I'm going to compensate with a bigger tip on this because these guys crushed it.
13: When my daughter hired him, she said they worked quick. They were done in just a couple hours.
14: Yeah.
13: You're right. There's no liquor, your medicine cabinet has mm-hmm. to be moved separately. Mm-hmm. They were considerably less expensive.
8: What else? They don't just have a workforce of drones. They also have, don't they have therapy sessions?
13: Well, it's not therapy sessions. And sometimes these talk sessions get a little intense. They acknowledge that it's people sitting in a room yelling at each other, like berating them and trying to kind of break them down. And some people object to that as a method of therapy. And then there's some who object to, them undercutting other businesses. If you're a contracting company, for example, mm-hmm. or a moving company, you may not necessarily like them having all of this free labor and being able to underbid you on everything.
8: It's all on a voluntary basis. Is that right?
13: Sometimes judges send them there, right? Okay. And so if you drop out of the program, you can end up back before the judge either, assigned to a different mm-hmm. program or back in jail or on probation, whatever the case may be. But, so typically these people are there as part of a court order rehabilitation.
8: When the Trib did the reporting, and I just skimmed through the story a day or so ago, and forgive me for not reading deeply into it. What do the administrators have to say for themselves? Are they standing up to the scrutiny?
13: Well, they say that they're changing lives, and they say they've changed thousands of people's lives. People who these type of rehab programs haven't worked for in the past, this one does work mm-hmm. for them. The data is a little bit, I don't want to call it squishy, but it's kind of hard to tell. It's hard to compare apples to apples, I guess, mm-hmm. is when you're comparing one program to the other, because part of it is if you have a drug problem and you are in drug rehab, you're not going to go to the Other Side Academy. So these other programs are sometimes working with a little bit more challenging clients. But, you know, it's a... The other thing that we kind of focused on is they're getting this support from the state, state taxpayers.
15: Yeah, that's
13: they can't get operational funding, so the state's not paying for their day-to-day operations. Mm-hmm. But the state is subsidizing their capital facilities, the homes, these houses that they're buying and renovating to house their clients. Yeah. And I think it was, if I remember right, I believe it was to the tune of about $17 million that's gone their way. And you know, we looked at all their tax returns that they filed, and it's pretty eye popping, I guess, how quickly the revenues have grown.
14: Yeah,
13: the bank account, the cash they have in the bank has grown exponentially over the last 4 or 5 years.
8: They're efficient.
13: Well, they have very low overhead when they're not paying people. Yeah. So,
8: just looking at that out from the outside, looking at the buildings that they renovate, they do beautiful work.
13: These big old like Tudor buildings.
8: Yeah, there's one on First South,
13: corner of First and Seventh. Yeah, they've pretty much expanded into that whole block now. So we just thought that given the growth that they've had in recent years, it was worth taking a look at the model, their operating model, and the efficacy of the programs.
8: All right, what else is going on?
13: Primary elections Tuesday. Yeah.
8: Who's going to win
13: in the first congressional district race?
8: Yeah,
13: I think Ben McAdams is probably.
8: Ben McAdams has to stop sending flyers to my house. I should have. I've got a stack of them.
13: Yeah, a lot of those are coming. One of the things that surprised me, I looked yesterday again. $2.7 million has been spent by outside groups, not his campaign. His campaign's only spent about $1.9 million. But there's this big AI, it's called Think Big Pack. They've spent almost $1 million just in the last 2 weeks. To support Ben.
8: To support
13: Ben. So these are sort of outside groups that are supporting one of the candidates in the race. And, you know, it looked like this was going to be a race between Ben and Nate, but... Ben's managed to sort of consolidate.
8: When you hear them talk, there is one that is clearly more articulate than the other, and that's Ben McAdams.
13: I mean, they're very much approaching it from it with a different philosophy, I think. You know, Nate's pitch the whole time has been that this is a liberal district. We need a true liberal in there who's going to go back and fight for progressive values. And Ben's, you know, based on his record in Congress, he thinks he's too conservative. So, but the problem is that I don't think the progressive base in the district necessarily is going to be the deciding factor. There's just too many sort of moderate mainstream voters, unaffiliated voters that Ben is getting out to the polls. And so I think, you know, while it looked like it was going to be a pretty tight race, I think Ben's comfortably ahead.
8: He's a nice young man.
13: The other one we're watching closely is Stuart Adams' race up in Senate District 7.
8: Looks a little worried.
13: I think he was in a little bit of trouble before the data center thing happened. And then when he was up to his eyeballs in the data center, I think that really was a liability for him. So
8: there was that whole thing with his relative that he got.
13: Yeah, that was hanging over him. But yeah,
8: sex charges.
13: That was not ideal.
15: It didn't help.
13: But yeah, I think this data center thing might sink him. And Trevor Lee's race up there as well is going to be an interesting one to watch against Bob Stevenson.
15: You got
13: to
15: go.
8: All right, Gerke, thank you. SLTrib.com, Robert Gerke, thanks for stopping by.
13: Thank you, guys.
15: Thank you very much.
7: We finished today with veterinarian Josh Davis answering your pet health questions.
8: It's Dr. Josh Davis from Trilogy Veterinary Clinic in Sandy.
13: Mm-hmm.
8: And Dr. Davis is here to answer the questions that you might have about what's ailing your dogs or your cats, your puppies, your kitties. Dr. Davis can help. You know, ever since you mentioned here some time ago, the weeds that get in their paw, get in dogs' paws.
15: Foxtails.
8: Foxtails. I've been hearing that story on other media. It's for some reason it's the animal story of the week or something like that.
16: It's been like the last 2 months. It feels like
8: it's just now everybody's talking about it. Where I hadn't really ever noticed it before.
15: Yeah, I'm not sure if this year is just worse. I mean, this time of year, you see them all the time, and they're really difficult the longer they're in there to get out and find them. Sometimes you just can't find them, even though you look around. And we've had them ears, feet, eyes. I mean, you name it, they can go anywhere, and they're just terrible. And
14: so what are the issues that can arise?
15: They cause really severe infections and pain, and they'll migrate. And in the really severe cases, they can actually migrate into the lungs. They can migrate into the nose and eyes and stuff, and then they can cause severe health problems. Oof. Yeah.
8: So the best way to avoid them? I mean, where are they usually?
15: In your backyard. I mean, they're literally everywhere, and they look kind of like little wheat stalks when they're growing, and then they dry out and just poof out into the wind. Yeah. So if you can keep them mowed down and cleaned up in your yard, and then just try to avoid areas the best you can. And if not, check their feet, check their ears the minute you come back indoors, because they're very difficult to find sometimes.
14: My whole neighborhood is plagued with them. So whenever I want to take my dog on a walk, I try to do a foxtail check afterwards.
15: Absolutely.
14: And she gets annoyed because I roll her on her back. And you know,
8: I'm gonna suggest that people do the same thing with their kids. Just check their ears, check their feet for foxtails. Uh-huh. And
17: this one, Max Power here. Never owned dogs, but about 3 years ago, Labs, Gin and Tonic are their names. My girl Tonic drags her butt on the rug. How do I stop it?
8: I do that.
15: Yeah, the most common reason for that is the old anal gland issues. So dogs have glands back in their rectum there, and if they get full or impacted or infected, they will drag and scoot. And that's their way to try to empty them out, but it doesn't always work. So your groomer or your veterinary team can help you address that.
8: Express
15: the glands.
14: Yes.
15: And then make sure there's not underlying skin allergies, because that can make them worse, too.
8: Could be worms, too, couldn't it?
15: In some cases, yeah. But the anal glands are by far the most common. Yeah.
8: Let's see. We got somebody on line one.
17: Let's go to Jen. Hello, Jen.
8: Jen, what's your question for Dr. Davis?
18: Yeah, so I have two dogs, Odin and Luna, and you guys were talking about the foxtails, which, I mean, it's a nightmare at my house because my entire backyard is just foxtails.
15: No, no.
18: And so every couple days I'll go through their paws and all of that. But is there anything I can give to Odin? He's a Pyrenees, so he's a big dog, and he's really strong. And he, like, kicks me every time I do it because it's so comfortable for them.
15: Right.
18: And I just don't know, like, can I give him, like, melatonin or something just to, like, relax him? Like, I don't know.
8: You had tried whiskey or wine or anything like that?
18: Oh, I have, but not for him.
8: Not for him.
15: Yeah, there are some, you know, relatively safe over-the-counter things. Sometimes we'll use Benadryl. It's got a mild, you know, sedative, makes him a little sleepy. Melatonin generally is safe and won't hurt most animals. And then if they are really fussy about it, though, I think it's worth getting a visit, make sure they're healthy. And sometimes we'll even use medications like trazodone or gabapentin, because it just helps facilitate sometimes nail trimming, sometimes hair trimming. And if you can keep the feet, they look kind of funny, but if you can keep the feet shaved short in the summertime, that also helps identify and keeps foxtails easier to manage. But those big dogs, they can be stubborn, and they're strong for sure.
8: Yeah. What kind of a dog is your other one, Luna?
18: Luna is a Lab Bernese mix.
8: So not so big. Okay.
15: They're the fluffy feet, though. They're tough sometimes.
8: Yeah. So. Yeah. All right.
18: Yeah,
8: thanks.
18: I pulled out 36 of one paw.
8: Jeez. Oh, my gosh. Yes. Thanks, Jen. Wow. Thank you.
18: Thank you.
8: See ya.
17: All right.
8: Have a drink, Jen.
17: Yeah. Let's go to Brody. Hello, Brody.
8: Brody, what's your question?
19: Morning, Lords.
8: Yeah.
19: I have three house cats. Their names are Edgar, Milo, and Diana.
8: Mm.
19: But my question is, it's kind of a two-parter. How am I able to go keep them off the counters? And how am I able to go and stop them from eating the houseplants, if you know that?
15: Yeah, both of those can be really difficult because cats they like to be up high, and that's part of just their lifestyle and how they live. But so part of it is finding places that are more attractive to them. So plenty of cat trees, plenty of things to play in, and shelves and things like that. Some people will do the aluminum foil on the countertop, the double-sided sticky tape on the countertop, because the idea there is it's kind of a loud noise or texture that they don't like. And so But some cats will work for, and some cats, they just like to play on it. Mm-hmm. Some cats are entertained by it. So,
17: yeah.
15: But trying to redirect is, I think, really good. And then some of those other tips can be helpful too for that.
8: And the houseplant thing is just get rid of your damn houseplants.
15: Yeah, that one. I mean, unless you can keep them out of reach, it's very difficult because cats also, they like to go out and eat grass. And you can also get places like PetSmart and things, they carry like the edible little grass pots and things like that, because cats like to do that. And in general, it doesn't hurt them as long as they're not ingesting large amounts, but it's good. And then some of those other tips can be helpful too for that.
8: And the houseplant thing is just get rid of your damn houseplants.
15: Yeah, that one. I mean, unless you can keep them out of reach, it's very difficult because cats also, they like to go out and eat grass. And you can also get places like PetSmart and things, they carry like the edible little grass pots and things like that, because cats like to do that. And in general, it doesn't hurt them as long as they're not ingesting large amounts. But some houseplants are poisonous or toxic.
17: Yeah.
15: And so you have to be careful about that.
17: Katie says she uses a white vinegar and water mixer on plants to try to keep the cats away from.
8: Well, spray the leaves with it.
17: They smell the vinegar and they go, eh. Mm-hmm.
8: So you kind of spray them occasionally with it.
15: And if it works, that's great. And as it dries or wears off, you know, it's a constant battle if you leave them in reach, even if you're trying those things. So, but everything has a chance to work. It's just some cats could care less about it.
8: I mean, and, you know, Brody, another thing is that you just sit the three of them down and just have a good talk.
15: Yeah.
8: Just have a good talk.
15: Stern talking to you.
8: Yeah, see if you can. All right, Brody, thanks for calling.
17: Oh, Brody, try coffee grounds, too.
19: Coffee grounds?
17: Yeah, that might work.
8: Like in the pot?
17: In the pot, yeah.
19: Okay.
17: They may not like that.
19: Sometimes it's just too acidic for the plant, but I'll give that a try with the vinegar. Mm.
17: Okay.
15: Yeah, it's tough balance.
8: See you later.
17: Thank you. How do I get my newly adopted 2-year-old cat on a sleep schedule?
15: Oof, man, that is a tough one for sure. But always with new pets is trying to establish a routine with uptime, feeding time with dogs, outdoors, you know, potty break time and all of that. And if you can, try not to let the cats sleep all day, because that's also difficult, because then they're, you know, they are nocturnal often by nature. And so if they just sleep all day, they're going to be up half the night howling at you and wanting to play.
17: Indeed.
8: Let's see. Dr. Josh Davis here, veterinarian with Trilogy Veterinary Clinic in Sandy. He's here to answer your questions about dogs and cats specifically. And we've got a couple of people on the line.
17: Start off with Dennis.
8: Dennis. Dennis.
20: How's it going?
8: Good. Where are you calling from?
20: I'm calling from American Fork.
8: Okay. What's your question? You have a dog or a cat or what is it?
20: So I'm looking to get a dog. So it's a 2-part question for the good doctor.
8: Okay.
20: I want to get a French bulldog, but everywhere I look, it seems like there's like an urban legend that they're just these incredibly unhealthy dogs, and you know, buyer beware. And first off, how true is that? You know, it runs from they have breathing problems to they have a risk of becoming paralyzed. How true are all these health issues? And if they are true, what exactly do you look for to getting a healthy French bulldog, if those even exist?
17: they're not supposed to exist, is the answer.
15: Yeah, they're a special breed, and one of the things we're finding.
20: You didn't say that, Gary. Correct?
15: Yeah. One of the things we're finding is that they are officially one of the most popular dogs in America now. And so I've definitely seen a lot more of them in recent times. But I would say some of the things you're talking about are true in some regard. So they are a higher risk breeds for breathing issues. They're higher risk breeds for spinal issues, orthopedic issues, and also dental disease. And skin disease, you know, those are the common things. So it doesn't mean every one of them is going to have that. But what you'll find is when dogs become popular, then everyone wants to breed them. And if you're not responsible about breeding them and trying to breed these traits out of them or minimizing them, then it can be buyer beware. But if you do your research and the breeders are responsible and you get good health checks and things like that, then you can minimize that, because there are many healthy Frenchies out there too, you know. So it's just you just have to be careful.
8: How do you find a good breeder?
15: Do in your research. If you have friends or family with Frenchies, talking to them about where they may have gotten them and their health status, because there's a lot of variation in that, and some are great and some it's just it's difficult to manage when you get multiple things going on. So
8: all right, Dennis, does that answer it?
20: Yes and no. Thank you for verifying the breeds. But when you say do your research, and he says, well, where do you find a breeder? By doing research. It's circular. Like,
8: well, no, you just look at, there are all kinds of comments, you know, there are rating systems online. You'll see, you'll see like a breeder and you look at it and say,
15: yeah, and interviewing with breeders, talking about do they do health testing and genetic testing, and the appearance of the breeding facility. A lot of things you can see just visually, and if it just seems like a backyard breeder that doesn't really have experience.
8: Yeah, I got them pups out in the garage.
15: You have to be careful, or if you're finding them in the parking lot at Walmart and things like that. Yeah. Again, it's just you have to use caution, but there are actual breeders that take their time, and you're going to probably pay more for those dogs too, but if they are responsible for that, and you'll usually see that in their communication, you'll see that in the facility. So
8: okay,
17: and if you're dead set on a French bulldog, otherwise I just say
8: I have one question for you. If you get a French bulldog, what will you name it?
20: Frank.
14: I like it.
8: Okay.
17: not British enough. What else you got?
8: We'll see you later.
20: All right.
8: So,
20: well, it's Francis, but we're calling Frank.
8: Okay. Thanks. All right. See you later, Dennis.
17: Let's go to Amy. Hello, Amy.
0: Hello, guys.
8: Hi. What's your question?
0: Our question, we just got a four-month-old German Shepherd Husky mix.
8: Oh.
0: And he's the most adorable thing ever. He's got one blue eye, one brown eye. His name is Victor Von Stockholm, and we call him Holmes, and he is super smart, but what my question is we looked up how much to exercise him, and we had a couple different things of, well, he needs to sleep for 16 hours, he needs to have 5 minutes of exercise per month that he is, so like four times for 20 minutes of exercise. What is best for him? Like how much exercise should he be getting and how much time should he be sleeping?
15: And those are good questions. And I think it sounds like what you're seeing is you will see a million different opinions, and I don't know that you have to get into the weeds down to, you know, the minutes of exercise and things like that. But yeah. Young dogs, and especially you've got two breeds that are they can be difficult to train. Yeah. They can have a lot of energy, and they need a lot of input. And so I think for young dogs, it's more focusing on that training and even going to training courses, because I think if you can get them well trained when they're young, then it's easier to do other things as far as exercise and burning off that energy, because the training burns mental energy, which I think is important too. But, consistency, so consistent feedings, consistent walks, consistent that. Right. It's just with young dogs, you don't want to be running them 10 miles a day, because that is hard.

0: hard on their joints that are developing, but you want to burn that energy both mentally and physically. And I think, you know, targeted training, because both of those breeds can be very good and they can be very naughty if they're not well trained. So,
1: all right. Thanks, Amy.
2: Okay. Thank you so much. Mm-hmm.
1: See you later. Right. Let's go to Darcy.
3: Hi, Darcy. What's your question?
2: Hi. I have a 6-month-old yellow lab puppy, and she seems to have sniffed something up her nose.
3: Now, wait a minute.
2: Kind of snorting.
3: Wait a minute. What's her name?
2: Mm-hmm. Marge. Mm-hmm. Like Marge Simpson.
0: Marge. Okay. I like it.
3: Okay. So snorting. Yeah. Now, are you sure there's something up her nose or?
2: Well, I wasn't there when she maybe did that, mm-hmm. but she's kind of making these like kind of snort and then like gag, but it's kind of rare that she does it. Mm-hmm. So I'm wondering if she's sick, if she has something up her nose that might go away on its own, or if I need to take her to the vet.
0: Okay. Yeah, the most common thing we'll see this time of year is some dogs will do what's called reverse sneezing. I don't know if you've looked at that, or you can see videos of dogs doing that, but it is kind of that snort. It looks kind of violent sometimes for some dogs, and it doesn't generally hurt them, but it can be a sign of allergies or irritation. Like we talked about earlier, is also there are rare cases where dogs can inhale foxtail weeds up into their nose, and generally with those, you're going to see, it's usually one side of the nose that's affected. So if you see a snotty nose only out of one side, or just repeated sneezing and sneezing and sneezing, that can be a sign. And also some dogs will get bloody noses from foxtails too. So, but it's often one side of the nose versus just both sides and that activity. So it may be worth checking out, especially if you get snotty or you see blood or we're pawing at our face. You know, those are times it's probably worth getting checked out.
3: Okay.
2: Okay. Thank you so much.
1: All right. Thank you.
3: See you. Good luck.
1: Here's a text. We went to Trilogy Vet 2 weeks ago. Shout out to Dr. V. Didn't think I could love a vet more than my current vet.
0: That's awesome. Yeah. Dr. Vi is fantastic. She's one of our newer doctors.
1: Make her your new veterinary.
0: Mm-hmm.
1: Let's see. I have a cat named Kaiser Soze. He's 22 and a half years old.
0: Wow.
1: Mm. He's a little blind, but that's it. Nothing wrong with him. I'm just bragging it up.
0: That's pretty good. 22.
1: My cranky geezer, as you call him.
3: So we got Richard on line one.
1: Hey, Richard, we're going to have to make this one quick. We're running out of time, Richard.
4: Hi. Oh, sorry. Is there a way to desensitize a kitten to, like, grooming, like water and touching paws?
0: Just patience and positive reinforcement. So, you know, find a favorite treat. The churu lick treats are very popular for stuff like that, for nail trimming and grooming. But just consistency and positive, as much as positive, with positivity.
3: Okay. I hope that's good. Thanks. Gotta go.
1: Thanks, Richard. All right. Well, here we go.
3: Oh, there it is. Dr. Josh Davis. You can check him out at Trilogy Veterinary Clinic in Sandy.
0: Yep. Trilogy Vet Sandy. Yep. Come see us.
1: All right. Thank you, sir.
0: Bye, guys.
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1: 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It sounds excellent. It's a good variety. 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
8: Celebrate America 250. 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Hi, Tooele County GOP Chair Kevin Mocco. The Tooele County GOP believes in everyone's right to vote. We have great Republicans on the ballot this year. Most of our candidates are running unopposed after having won by a 60% majority at April's county or state conventions. Folks like Brooks Benson in Senate District 11 and incumbent Senator Scott Sandel in District 1. We have current Utah House Rep Nicolene Peck in House District 28, who won outright at convention, as did Sheriff Paul Wimmer. But there are still races left to decide. Eric Stromberg and Brian White in County Council District 5 and in House District 29, convention winner Alexis Wheeler still needs your vote. 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If you have questions about voting in Tooele County primaries, go to TooeleCO.org/elections to learn more. This June, let's all support what makes America great and vote.
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1: 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I told my teacher, I said, this is awesome. Listen to this. This is good. I enjoy every song. Cannot believe I could turn on the station and really enjoy every single song. 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
6: Celebrate America 250. Vote in this year's primaries by June 23rd. Hi, Tooele County GOP Chair Kevin Mocco. The Tooele County GOP believes in everyone's right to vote. We have great Republicans on the ballot this year. Most of our candidates are running unopposed after having won by a 60% majority at April's county or state conventions. Folks like Brooks Benson in Senate District 11 and incumbent Senator Scott Sandel in District 1. We have current Utah House Rep Nicolene Peck in House District 28, who won outright at convention, as did Sheriff Paul Wimmer. But there are still races left to decide. Eric Stromberg and Brian White in County Council District 5. And in House District 29, convention winner Alexis Wheeler still needs your vote. Let's be clear. 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If you have questions about voting in Tooele County primaries, go

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1: 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This is good. I enjoy every song. Cannot believe I could turn on the station and really enjoy every single song. So congrats, fellas, and we'll be tuning in all the time.

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4: 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Hi, Tooele County GOP Chair Kevin Mocco. The Tooele County GOP believes in everyone's right to vote. 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Folks like Brooks Benson in Senate District 11 and incumbent Senator Scott Sandel in District 1. We have current Utah House Rep Nicolene Peck in House District 28, who won outright at convention, as did Sheriff Paul Wimmer. But there are still races left to decide. Eric Stromberg and Brian White in County Council District 5. And in House District 29, convention winner Alexis Wheeler still needs your vote. 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
1: Oh, hi, Bob. How are you? 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I mean, I grew up with it.
2: 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Oh, I love Bob. I'm a Bobby boy. 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It's all

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Weird, huh? Anyway, this is Bob FM.

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